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0: union representing Interfor workers in Castlegar and Grand Forks says members shouldn't be affected by a move of head office staff. The company is transferring positions from Burnaby to the US. But United Steelworkers Wood Council Chair Jeff Bromley doesn't think it will mean much for BC Mills.
1: Does it threaten what's already left, the three operations? I don't think so, but I think it's just more indicative of, you know, these companies have bigger, more operations in the US South.
0: Bromley says it's a shame that a key forest company born in BC won't be headquartered here anymore. The BC Conservatives, meanwhile, call the move yet another calamity for the BC forest industry. Creston Ice users will have to wait a little longer to use the community complex. The regional district says the start of the season has been rescheduled to August 27. That's 9 days later than originally planned. It's due to the replacement of a refrigeration plant taking longer than expected. Staff have let user groups know. Nelson Hydro's proposed smart meter project is now before the BC Utilities Commission. The proposal would replace the utility's aging meter system with advanced metering infrastructure, allowing automatic meter readings and faster outage detection. The city submitted its application to the commission last month. Nelson Hydro General Manager Dan Geisler says BCUC approval is required because of how many customers live outside of the city.
2: I want to encourage anybody who has questions, don't be afraid. Just come up and say what your thoughts are. I mean, we're here for you. So I'm approachable. I'm a positive, outgoing person, and I would look forward to engaging with anyone who's interested.
0: Nelson Hydro expects a decision from the commission by the end of this year. A man facing drug charges following a bust in Castlegar last year is expected to plead guilty. Ryan Colville was charged with 7 counts of possession for the purpose of trafficking. It stemmed from a police search of a home in the 1300 block of Columbia Avenue in April 2025. Police said they seized fentanyl, meth and other drugs along with cash and stolen property. Colville returns to court August 26. And the City of Trail is getting over $4.5 million in a provincial infrastructure grant to twin a water main. It runs from the water treatment facility in Sunningdale along Charles Lakes Drive. The city says the project will create a critical backup connection and it will ensure uninterrupted service for residents, businesses and the hospital.
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4: Burnaby beats off Victoria 7-5 at the Senior Men's Provincial Baseball Tournament in Grand Forks yesterday, walking away with the championship. Trail was the only Kootenai representative and went 0-3 in their run. Meanwhile, the Blue Jays had a very busy trade deadline, sending players like Jeff Hoffman and Dalton Vacher out in two separate moves that saw prospects coming back in both of them. Despite those moves, they were actually able to win yesterday, beating the Astros 3-1. Shane Bieber was able to last for nearly 6 innings and got 6 strikeouts on 87 pitches.
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5: Sunshine today here in the boundary, going to be a high of 30 degrees to a low of 11 tonight. Sunshine on Wednesday, and we're cranking out to 33 to a low of 12, 36 again on Thursday, 34 Friday, and 33 Saturday. It is currently sitting at 10 degrees.
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Cats, the best of you, and Foo Fighters on Juice FM. Happy Tuesday. We're back at it after the August long weekend, and we are now on the other side of the summer mountain. Still at the tip top, but it's definitely on the other side. We've got lots to check in on and talk about. I got a little Cher. She's coming up because she wants to turn back the time. But first, the Kings, and this beat goes on, switching to Glide, right here on 102.3 Juice FM in the Boundary Country. Good morning. It is Sean at the Dawn, and it is...

0: If I could turn back time, I enjoy Cher's album, the one from the 80s. It's a good album. Right here on Juice FM. Well, WestJet passengers can breathe a little easier this morning after a strike that disrupted hundreds of flights and stranded thousands of travelers over the long weekend. So a situation that I had no idea about and was concluded by the time that I read all of the news and caught up with it. Well, it's flight attendants having reached a tentative agreement. So the dispute centered around pay, of course, particularly compensation for work crews due before after flights while on the ground. So more than 4,000 flight attendants were involved and nearly a quarter million passengers felt the impact across Canada. Flights are now resuming, but WestJet says it could take a couple of days for schedules to fully return to normal. If you're traveling this week, it's still a good idea to double check your flight status before heading to the airport. See? There you go. A problem occurred, problem resolved, didn't even know about it.
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2: 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Please obey traffic control personnel, slow down, focus on the road, and watch for roadside workers. Yellowhead Road and Bridge, maintaining quality in Kootenay Boundary.
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1: I'm Kate Brown. Weather helped wildfire crews in the West Kootenay over the weekend, with light rain and minimal overnight fire growth reported at the Poplar Creek wildfire. The 162-hectare blaze burning south of Poplar Creek near Highway 31 remains out of control, but firefighters made good progress building control lines. Five initial attack crews and helicopters remain on scene, while an evacuation alert and area restriction are still in effect. Meanwhile, the Inner Oakland Creek wildfire has grown to more than 1,100 hectares, with 61 firefighters and heavy equipment working to contain it using indirect attack tactics in steep terrain. Several other lightning-caused wildfires across the region continue to burn, including Jumbo Creek and Mount Freyer, with the BC Wildfire Service closely monitoring conditions. Interfer's reported move of its head office to the US shouldn't matter to local workers. That's according to United Steelworkers Wood Council Chair Jeff Bromley.
2: I hope it doesn't matter, but at the end of the day, I think it's just more indicative of where a lot of the industry is going.
1: He says Interfor simply has more operations in the southern US than it does in BC.
2: But it's sure a shame that one of the original forest companies, or one of the key original forest companies in British Columbia, is no longer headquartered here.
1: Interfor has three mills in BC, including Castlegar and Grand Forks. We've asked Interfor for comment. A slight delay to the start of the ice season at the Creston Community Complex. The regional district says it's being pushed back from August 18 to August 27th. That's due to delays in a refrigeration plant replacement. It will affect a number of programs, but not the curling rink, because that ice doesn't go in until September. Nelson Hydro wants to hear your thoughts on its proposed advanced meter infrastructuring project. The project would replace the utility's aging meter system with smart meters capable of automatically sending readings and improving outage response. Council approved the next steps last month. Nelson Hydro General Manager Dan Geisler says public feedback is key as it awaits provincial approval.
3: The project lifecycle right now is with the British Columbia Utility Commission. And so the biggest part for us as a utility is to acquire BCUC approval, is to make sure we're consulting and engaging with the community.
1: If approved, implementation could begin next year. You can submit feedback through letstalknelson.com. A guilty plea is expected to be entered next month in a Castlegar drug case. Ryan Colville faces seven counts of possession for the purpose of trafficking. It follows a police raid in April 2025 on a home in the 1300 block of Columbia Avenue. Police said they found drugs, cash and stolen property. Three people were arrested, but charges were only approved against Colville. And Trail has been successful in getting cash to cover a backup connection for its water system. The provincial grant is worth over $4.5 million. It'll pay to twin the water main from the Sunningdale Treatment Plant along Charles Lakes Drive. The grant will cover the entire project cost.
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4: Burnaby beats off Victoria 7-5 at the Senior Men's Provincial Baseball Tournament in Grand Forks yesterday, walking away with the championship. Trail was the only Kootenay representative and went 0-3 in their run. Meanwhile, the Blue Jays had a very busy trade deadline, sending players like Jeff Hoffman and Dalton Vacher out in two separate moves that saw prospects coming back in both of them. Despite those moves, they were actually able to win yesterday, beating the Astros 3-1. Shane Bieber was able to last for nearly six innings and got six strikeouts on 87 pitches.
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5: We get sunshine today here. It's going to be cranking out to 30 degrees to a low of 11, 33 tomorrow, 36 by Thursday, and 34 on Friday. And you never know which way the wind will blow and whether there'll be haze or no haze. Hard to tell in the boundary country. It is currently sitting at 10 degrees.
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0: everything in my heart and Corey Hart. Well, the debate over hybrid work has now reached Parliament. A committee of MPs is recommending that members of Parliament return to Ottawa more often, and they're arguing that the virtual work is hurting debate accountability and the ability to build relationships across the party lines, which is crucial in order for decisions to be made and things to actually be heard. Now, some say that the virtual hybrid option has allowed for MPs from far-flung ridings to spend more time with constituents while still taking part in parliamentary business. Now, I suppose in some rural markets, that does make a lot of sense. But there is something to be said in face-to-face. There is more value in face-to-face. There always has been, and there always will be. And yes, definitely the virtual ability is helpful when we need to continue to do stuff in one area, but still being present has its merits. And we've noticed a big shift since the pandemic. A lot of businesses, people were working out of home, you know, and some businesses would look at it and go, well, we're paying all this money for empty offices. Let's just not do this anymore and save the company money. So I can see value in both. Virtual makes sense. You could save money financially, but face-to-face does have a better and a more positive impact.
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0: Interesting article. For years, drought in BC was treated as something that happened once in a while. Experts now say those days are over. Severe drought is becoming the new normal. Yet many believe the province is still reacting to emergencies instead of planning for a future where water shortages are a regular part of life. The researchers point to shrinking snowpacks, hotter summers, longer dry spells as signs that communities will need to rethink how they manage water. They argue that stronger drought planning, better monitoring, and long-term watershed protections are needed before conditions become critical. Now, closer to home, that's a conversation many people in the boundary already understand. Small rural markets, especially in the interior, grasp this. With another dry summer well underway, water levels under pressure across parts of the interior, experts say that the question is no longer whether droughts will return, but how prepared we are when it does.
1: 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Back in the day, plumbing problems were a lot simpler.
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1: I'm Kate Brown. Weather helped wildfire crews in the West Kootenay over the weekend with light rain and minimal overnight fire growth reported for the Poplar Creek wildfire. The 162-hectare blaze burning south of Poplar Creek near Highway 31 remains out of control, but firefighters made good progress building control lines. Five initial attack crews and helicopters remain on scene while an evacuation alert and area restriction are still in effect. Meanwhile, the Inner Oakland Creek wildfire has grown to more than 1,100 hectares, with 61 firefighters and heavy equipment working to contain it, using indirect attack tactics in steep terrain. Several other lightning-caused wildfires across the region continue to burn, including Jumbo Creek and Mount Freya.

0: complex. The regional district says the start of the season has been rescheduled to August 27. That's 9 days later than originally planned. It's due to the replacement of a refrigeration plant taking longer than expected. Staff have let user groups know. Nelson Hydro's proposed smart meter project is now before the BC Utilities Commission. The proposal would replace the utility's aging meter system with advanced metering infrastructure, allowing automatic meter readings and faster outage detection. The city submitted its application to the commission last month. Nelson Hydro General Manager Dan Geisler says BCUC approval is required because of how many customers live outside of the city.
1: I want to encourage anybody who has questions to be afraid. Just come up and say what your thoughts are. I mean, we're here for you. So I'm approachable. I'm a positive, outgoing person, and I would look forward to engaging with anyone who's interested.
0: Nelson Hydro expects a decision from the commission by the end of this year. A man facing drug charges following a bust in Castlegar last year is expected to plead guilty. Ryan Colville was charged with 7 counts of possession for the purpose of trafficking. It stemmed from a police search of a home in the 1300 block of Columbia Avenue in April 2025. Police said they seized fentanyl, meth and other drugs along with cash and stolen property. Colville returns to court August 26. And the City of Trail is getting over $4.5 million in a provincial infrastructure grant to twin a water main. It runs from the water treatment facility in Sunningdale along Charles Lakes Drive. The city says the project will create a critical backup connection and it will ensure uninterrupted service for residents, businesses and the hospital.
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3: Burnaby beats on Victoria 7-5 at the Senior Men's Provincial Baseball Tournament in Grand Forks yesterday, walking away with the championship. Trail was the only Kootenai representative and went 0-3 in their run. Meanwhile, the Blue Jays had a very busy trade deadline, sending players like Jeff Hoffman and Dalton Vasher out in two separate moves that saw prospects coming back in both of them. Despite those moves, they were actually able to win yesterday, beating the Astros 3-1. Shane Bieber was able to last for nearly 6 innings and got 6 strikeouts on 87 pitches.
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4: Sunshine today here in the Boundary. It's going to be another week of straight stretch sun. 30 today, 33 tomorrow, 36 Thursday, and 34 on Friday. It's currently sitting at 10 degrees.
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dancehall days in Wang Chung. Well, Rotary Club was out over the weekend doing their pancake breakfast fundraising for the next big thing. And, you know, I have heard that they have some ideas as to what they would like to do. And I think it's pretty cool. And I think those are one of those things that we got to be really appreciative of and thankful that there's a group that's always out fundraising and coming up with innovative and creative ideas that are simply just to benefit the overall arc of the community. So just wanted to give a little shout out to the Grand Forks Rotary Club for putting together the pancake breakfast and just coming out to all of those events so that they could fundraise and then find a way to put the money back into the community through some sort of apparatus or space or place that gets rebooted, refinished, or just something additional added to an already existing space and place. Here's Adele and Set Fire to the Rain.

0: Walking on Sunshine, Katrina and the Waves. Well, I hope everyone who came to the block party had a fantastic time. It turned out to be great. The night before, I think we all looked out our windows, were outside going, what is going on? That smoke rolled in heavy, thick, and dropped right down to our windows. And I thought, yeah, it's going to be a dicey one tomorrow. There's not going to be many people that can tolerate sitting out in that kind of smoke. Then I woke up in the morning, opened the door, and I went, wait, what? It was like a vacuum had turned on, and it was all gone. I was hoping for some light haze. It was just gone. Sunshine came out, clear blue sky, and then a little bit of clouds rolled in, and then the temperature stayed at like 22. That was perfect weather. So it was a great show, the Bob Seger tribute and the Bruce Springsteen show and Jacob McMillan. A lot of people downtown, there was... I lost count. It was a great turnout, a lot of fun, and everyone had a, from what I could tell, had a great experience. So thanks for coming out to the downtown block party. It was a lot of fun. And if there's ever a way to fundraise for another one to get grants, then we'll do it. Until then, it might be a little while until those dollars roll in. But it was a great one nonetheless.
1: Shot of the Dawn.
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1: I'm Kate Brown. Weather helped wildfire crews in the West Kootenay over the weekend, with light rain and minimal overnight fire growth reported at the Poplar Creek wildfire. The 162-hectare blaze burning south of Poplar Creek near Highway 31 remains out of control, but firefighters made good progress building control lines. Five initial attack crews and helicopters remain on scene, while an evacuation alert and area restriction are still in effect. Meanwhile, the Inner Oakland Creek wildfire has grown to more than 1,100 hectares, with 61 firefighters and heavy equipment working to contain it using indirect attack tactics in steep terrain. Several other lightning-caused wildfires across the region continue to burn, including Jumbo Creek and Mount Freya, with the BC Wildfire Service closely monitoring conditions. Interfer's reported move of its head office to the US shouldn't matter to local workers. That's according to United Steelworkers Wood Council Chair Jeff Bromley.
2: I hope it doesn't matter, but at the end of the day, I think it's just more indicative of where a lot of the industry is going.
1: He says Interfor simply has more operations in the southern US than it does in BC.
2: But it's sure a shame that one of the original forest companies, or one of the key original forest companies in British Columbia, is no longer headquartered here.
1: Interfor has three mills in BC, including Castlegar and Grand Forks. We've asked Interfor for comment. A slight delay to the start of the ice season at the Creston Community Complex. The regional district says it's being pushed back from August 18 to August 27th. That's due to delays in a refrigeration plant replacement. It will affect a number of programs, but not the curling rink, because that ice doesn't go in until September. Nelson Hydro wants to hear your thoughts on its proposed advanced meter infrastructuring project. The project would replace the utility's aging meter system with smart meters capable of automatically sending readings and improving outage response. Council approved the next steps last month. Nelson Hydro General Manager Dan Geisler says public feedback is key as it awaits provincial approval.
3: The project lifecycle right now is with the British Columbia Utility Commission. And so the biggest part for us as a utility is to acquire BCUC approval, is to make sure we're consulting and engaging with the community.
1: If approved, implementation could begin next year. You can submit feedback through letstalknelson.com. A guilty plea is expected to be entered next month in a Castlegar drug case. Ryan Colville faces 7 counts of possession for the purpose of trafficking. It follows a police raid in April 2025 on a home in the 1300 block of Columbia Avenue. Police said they found drugs, cash and stolen property. 3 people were arrested, but charges were only approved against Colville. And Trail has been successful in getting cash to cover a backup connection for its water system. The provincial grant is worth over $4.5 million. It'll pay to twin the water main from the Sunningdale Treatment Plant along Charles Lakes Drive. The grant will cover the entire project cost.
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4: Burnaby beats off Victoria 7-5 at the Senior Men's Provincial Baseball Tournament in Grand Forks yesterday, walking away with the championship. Trail was the only Kootenay representative and went 0-3 in their run. Meanwhile, the Blue Jays had a very busy trade deadline, sending players like Jeff Hoffman and Dalton Vacher out in 2 separate moves that saw prospects coming back in both of them. Despite those moves, they were actually able to win yesterday, beating the Astros 3-1. Shane Bieber was able to last for nearly 6 innings and got 6 strikeouts on 87 pitches.
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5: It's sunshine today. Going to be high of 30 to a low of 11 tonight. 33 on Wednesday, 36 Thursday. So getting up again, getting pretty hot. 35 on Friday, 33 Saturday. It's currently sitting at 10 degrees.
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0: Girls Like You and Sophia Camara. Do you have a will? Let's go a little dark for a second. Short answer to this is most millennials do not have one. Geriatric millennials, that is. Those of us pushing into our 40s or into our 40s. So recent Canadian surveys put the number of millennials with a will at roughly 23 to 28%, meaning about 72 to 77 of us do not have one. The federal government's financial capability survey found 22% of Canadians under 35 had a will. What's interesting is that now that we're all in our late 30s, early 40s now, right in that middle age, I don't know, I've heard middle age is 50, 60. I don't understand how that's middle age. I mean, if people are living to 120, I would say, yeah. And isn't that the point? A middle age is middle of the age of life, but I digress. The older end of the generation is more likely to have a will. So probably out of that percentage, it's a lot of us that now we have kids and stuff, and there's a bit of a more of a concern. I certainly didn't have one in my 20s and in my early 30s. Yet estate planners are saying, eh, it's still time. So if you don't have one, it's definitely time to start thinking of one, especially if you do have something in tow, you know, kids and maybe a whatever, your house, that type of thing. And it's one of those things where some people put off. They don't like talking about it. Others, it's just they don't think to do it, and they keep forgetting all about it. But, yeah, it's definitely important to have and just have it set up so that it's there. But interesting, not many people, 72 to 75%, just simply don't have one.
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0: Dancing with our very good friend, Mr. Dan Ashman from AM Ford and AM Plus and Trail today. And Dan and the team always like to try to reinvent the wheel. And how are you doing that right now, Dan, over there in Trail?
1: That's correct. It's a mobile service van. It's quite exciting. It's got its own onboard tanks and, complete mechanical equipment for mechanical repairs. But one of the biggest things is, doing an oil change. This system basically does an oil change by taking the oil out of the crankcase through a tube, so you no longer have to lift up the vehicle and go through that particular part of servicing where you lift up a vehicle and undo the plug and drain the oil and then put the oil in. Basically, it comes out through a tube, and you'll see a YouTube video I did just the other day on Facebook. It certainly articulates that, but one of the things we need to fully deploy this to help out all of the major fleets in the area is we need 2 to 3 technicians. And so we're looking for automotive technicians. They could be apprentices. You might have a family member that's taking an apprenticeship. They could be in Vancouver. They could be up north, and they're looking for a relocation to the Kootenays. And a lot of families, you don't want to have their families close to them. And this is an opportunity if you know anybody who's got mechanical background and certainly has a mechanical ticket or is an apprentice, we're hiring at AM Ford, and right now we're looking at 3 because we want to launch this thing this fall, and this is going to be really good for consumers. More importantly, it's going to be good for fleets because it's going to, let the fleet repair people do the major stuff, not the minor stuff like the servicing. So call ahead for that pre-approved credit and loan by phone, and I'll make fleet servicing at AM Ford at 1-800-961-0202.
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1: I'm Kate Brown. Weather helped wildfire crews in the West Kootenay over the weekend with light rain and minimal overnight fire growth reported for the Poplar Creek wildfire. The 162-hectare blaze burning south of Poplar Creek near Highway 31 remains out of control, but firefighters made good progress building control lines. Five initial attack crews and helicopters remain on scene while an evacuation alert and area restriction are still in effect. Meanwhile, the Inner Oakland Creek wildfire has grown to more than 1,100 hectares, with 61 firefighters and heavy equipment working to contain it, using indirect attack tactics in steep terrain. Several other lightning-caused wildfires across the region continue to burn, including Jumbo Creek and Mount Freya, with the BC Wildfire Service closely monitoring conditions. The union representing Interfor workers in Castlegar and Grand Forks says members shouldn't be affected by a move of head office staff. The company is transferring positions from Burnaby to the US. But United Steelworkers would counsel

0: have let user groups know. Nelson Hydro's proposed smart meter project is now before the BC Utilities Commission. The proposal would replace the utility's aging meter system with advanced metering infrastructure, allowing automatic meter readings and faster outage detection. The city submitted its application to the commission last month. Nelson Hydro General Manager Dan Geisler says BCUC approval is required because of how many customers live outside of the city.
1: I want to encourage anybody who has questions to be afraid. Just come up and say what your thoughts are. I mean, we're here for you. So I'm approachable. I'm a positive, outgoing person, and I would look forward to engaging with anyone who's interested.
0: Nelson Hydro expects a decision from the commission by the end of this year. A man facing drug charges following a bust in Castlegar last year is expected to plead guilty. Ryan Colville was charged with 7 counts of possession for the purpose of trafficking. It stemmed from a police search of a home in the 1300 block of Columbia Avenue in April 2025. Police said they seized fentanyl, meth and other drugs along with cash and stolen property. Colville returns to court August 26. And the City of Trail is getting over $4.5 million in a provincial infrastructure grant to twin a water main. It runs from the water treatment facility in Sunningdale along Charles Lakes Drive. The city says the project will create a critical backup connection and it will ensure uninterrupted service for residents, businesses and the hospital.
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4: Burnaby beats off Victoria 7-5 at the Senior Men's Provincial Baseball Tournament in Grand Forks yesterday, walking away with the championship. Trail was the only Kootenai representative and went 0-3 in their run. Meanwhile, the Blue Jays had a very busy trade deadline, sending players like Jeff Hoffman and Dalton Vasher out in two separate moves that saw prospects coming back in both of them. Despite those moves, they were actually able to win yesterday, beating the Astros 3-1. Shane Bieber was able to last for nearly 6 innings and got 6 strikeouts on 87 pitches.
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5: Sunshine today here in the boundary. It's going to be a high of 30 degrees to a low of 11. Sunshine on Wednesday cranking out to 33, 36 on Thursday and 34 on Friday. It's currently sitting at 10 degrees.
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Well, coming up on the weekend, this is out at Thunder Mountain Raceway in Kelowna. But, you know, for those that have a passion for this, they might want to be venturing out. So Friday, they've got Instant Green Street Outlaws heads up for Index. 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So for those that have a passion for drag and you're willing to go out, well, there you go. That's going to be coming up on the 7th, 8th, and 9th.

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1: I'm Kate Brown. Weather helped wildfire crews in the West Kootenay over the weekend, with light rain and minimal overnight fire growth reported at the Poplar Creek wildfire. The 162-hectare blaze burning south of Poplar Creek near Highway 31 remains out of control, but firefighters made good progress building control lines. Five initial attack crews and helicopters remain on scene, while an evacuation alert and area restriction are still in effect. Meanwhile, the Inner Oakland Creek wildfire has grown to more than 1,100 hectares, with 61 firefighters and heavy equipment working to contain it using indirect attack tactics in steep terrain. Several other lightning-caused wildfires across the region continue to burn, including Jumbo Creek and Mount Freya, with the BC Wildfire Service closely monitoring conditions. Interfer's reported move of its head office to the US shouldn't matter to local workers. That's according to United Steelworkers Wood Council Chair Jeff Bromley.
2: I hope it doesn't matter, but at the end of the day, I think it's just more indicative of where a lot of the industry is going.
1: He says Interfor simply has more operations in the southern US than it does in BC.
2: But it's sure a shame that one of the original forest companies, or one of the key original forest companies in British Columbia, is no longer headquartered here.
1: Interfor has three mills in BC, including Castlegar and Grand Forks. We've asked Interfor for comment. A slight delay to the start of the ice season at the Creston Community Complex. The regional district says it's being pushed back from August 18 to August 27th. That's due to delays in a refrigeration plant replacement. It will affect a number of programs, but not the curling rink, because that ice doesn't go in until September. Nelson Hydro wants to hear your thoughts on its proposed advanced meter infrastructuring project. The project would replace the utility's aging meter system with smart meters capable of automatically sending readings and improving outage response. Council approved the next steps last month. Nelson Hydro General Manager Dan Geisler says public feedback is key as it awaits provincial approval.
3: The project lifecycle right now is with the British Columbia Utility Commission. And so the biggest part for us as a utility is to acquire BCUC approval, is to make sure we're consulting and engaging with the community.
1: If approved, implementation could begin next year. You can submit feedback through letstalknelson.com. A guilty plea is expected to be entered next month in a Castlegar drug case. Ryan Colville faces seven counts of possession for the purpose of trafficking. It follows a police raid in April 2025 on a home in the 1300 block of Columbia Avenue. Police said they found drugs, cash and stolen property. Three people were arrested, but charges were only approved against Colville. And Trail has been successful in getting cash to cover a backup connection for its water system. The provincial grant is worth over $4.5 million. It'll pay to twin the water main from the Sunningdale Treatment Plant along Charles Lakes Drive. The grant will cover the entire project cost.
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4: Burnaby beats off Victoria 7-5 at the Senior Men's Provincial Baseball Tournament in Grand Forks yesterday, walking away with the championship. Trail was the only Kootenay representative and went 0-3 in their run. Meanwhile, the Blue Jays had a very busy trade deadline, sending players like Jeff Hoffman and Dalton Vacher out in two separate moves that saw prospects coming back in both of them. Despite those moves, they were actually able to win yesterday, beating the Astros 3-1. Shane Bieber was able to last for nearly six innings and got six strikeouts on 87 pitches.
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5: Sunshine today, going to be a high of 30, crank it out to 33 tomorrow, 36 on Thursday, 35 again Friday, 33 Saturday, and 31 Sunday. It's going to be a warm week. It is going to be sunshine. Haven't seen any call for haze, but you never know which way the wind's going to blow. It's currently sitting at 11 degrees.
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0: Lenny Kravitz and Fly Away. Well, coming up on the 15th, live music, Nitro Show, Great Food, 9 to 3, the Greenwood Car Show will be underway. So mark it down, couple of weeks out. It is currently the 4th, so basically 11 days away until the middle of August. So for those that have a passion for the car show, that's coming up in the middle of the month in Greenwood.
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0: I will be waiting in D crew. Well, we still have lots of time with summer. We have activities that are popping up here and there, and we still need things to entertain the kids. So there's horse riding and fun on the farm over at the Melville's Farm. There is going to be a date August 6th, 11 a.m. to 2 p.m. So if you want to do some basic riding skills, horse care and safety, arts and crafts, some quad rides and interactive games with the animals. Ooh, that's kind of fun. So $75 per child, 8 spots available. So if your child is passionate about horses or animals, then this might be a fun day for them. Give you a chance to get some of your errands done and know that they're doing something fun and safe. So again, that's horse riding and fun on the farm with the Melvilles. And you could call 442-9448.
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1: I'm Kate Brown. Weather helped wildfire crews in the West Kootenay over the weekend with light rain and minimal overnight fire growth reported for the Poplar Creek wildfire. The 162-hectare blaze burning south of Poplar Creek near Highway 31 remains out of control, but firefighters made good progress building control lines. Five initial attack crews and helicopters remain on scene while an evacuation alert and area restriction are still in effect. Meanwhile, the Inner Oaklyn Creek wildfire has grown to more than 1,100 hectares, with 61 firefighters and heavy equipment working to contain it, using indirect attack tactics in steep terrain. Several other lightning-caused wildfires across the region continue to burn, including Jumbo Creek and Mount Freya, with the BC Wildfire Service closely monitoring conditions. The union representing Interfor workers in Castlegar and Grand Forks says members shouldn't be affected by a move of head office staff. The company is transferring positions from Burnaby to the US, but United Steelworkers would count

0: Nelson Hydro's proposed smart meter project is now before the BC Utilities Commission. The proposal would replace the utility's aging meter system with advanced metering infrastructure, allowing automatic meter readings and faster outage detection. The city submitted its application to the commission last month. Nelson Hydro General Manager Dan Geisler says BCUC approval is required because of how many customers live outside of the city.
1: I want to encourage anybody who has questions to be afraid. Just come up and say what your thoughts are. I mean, we're here for you. So I'm approachable. I'm a positive, outgoing person, and I would look forward to engaging with anyone who's interested.
0: Nelson Hydro expects a decision from the commission by the end of this year. A man facing drug charges following a bust in Castlegar last year is expected to plead guilty. Ryan Colville was charged with 7 counts of possession for the purpose of trafficking. It stemmed from a police search of a home in the 1300 block of Columbia Avenue in April 2025. Police said they seized fentanyl, meth and other drugs along with cash and stolen property. Colville returns to court August 26. And the City of Trail is getting over $4.5 million in a provincial infrastructure grant to twin a water main. It runs from the water treatment facility in Sunningdale along Charles Lakes Drive. The city says the project will create a critical backup connection and it will ensure uninterrupted service for residents, businesses and the hospital.
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3: Burnaby beats off Victoria 7-5 at the Senior Men's Provincial Baseball Tournament in Grand Forks yesterday, walking away with the championship. Trail was the only Kootenai representative and went 0-3 in their run. Meanwhile, the Blue Jays had a very busy trade deadline, sending players like Jeff Hoffman and Dalton Vacher out in two separate moves that saw prospects coming back in both of them. Despite those moves, they were actually able to win yesterday, beating the Astros 3-1. Shane Bieber was able to last for nearly 6 innings and got 6 strikeouts on 87 pitches.
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0: It's Only Love and Bryan Adams. Well, I understand that the Greenwood Municipal is now open. So it kicked off yesterday, Monday, August the 3rd. So it's pretty exciting. So I guess the kids in Greenwood and those that just want to venture in on a hot day like this week where it's going to be pushing up to 35 again, that you can venture over to check out the new pool. Don't have the dates and times or I couldn't find them, but hey, I guess that's just a quick wander over to find out. But good news. It's a good news story.
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0: That's Astounded and Brand Band 3000 on Juice FM. Now, playing at the gym. Tonight is the Odyssey, 7 o'clock, tomorrow at 7, and Thursday 2 and 7. And then we're moving on to Spider-Man Brand New Day. So for those that are Spider-Man enthusiasts, it'll be here this coming Friday, 7 o'clock, Saturday at 7, Sunday 2, and playing into next week as well. Lots of opportunity to check out Spider-Man. So Odyssey this week, Spider-Man starting this coming Friday.
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0: Good morning, Sean here. And in the studio with me is Nick Selinsky, who is the promoter of Thrash Wrestling and the owner of Thrash Wrestling, who's going to be making their way here in August. Good morning. Thanks for stopping by.
1: Hey, Sean. How's it going?
0: All right. So I got to ask you, what made you go, I'm going to take on Thrash Wrestling?
1: Asking the hard questions right off the bat. I was a backyard wrestler 25 years ago, and it just evolved. And eventually the pros came in and said, you got to stop killing yourself. And they started giving us some training and some forward into being and running an actual professional wrestling promotion. And it just went from there. It evolved into what it is now.
0: With Thrash Wrestling, you're up here based in the interior. You've got these different factions, and you guys seem to have some crossover with characters, with promotions. How does that work? How do you work with all the other guys that are in different territories?
1: They're all independent. If you contact them and you want them to work for you and they're available, you know, you're doing business with them. So it's not like anybody is really bound to just one company. I mean, a lot of them are loyal to certain companies, but that doesn't mean that they're not available for you or not loyal to you either, right?
0: You guys all have this sort of network that works together. Try to create the best shows possible for your markets.
1: You book who you think is going to put on the best matches, right? And do the best performance for your audience and for your brand of entertainment.
0: Now, when you have your roster, when you're looking at who you've got and you're thinking, okay, what's the best show? What's the best matches or makeup of this storyline? And when you're doing that, do you communicate with them and go, well, what do you think? What do you want to do? Like, do you guys work together on what you think is the best course of action?
1: Well, I pretty much do all the booking for Thrash. So I'll pick guys and be like, I kind of like, what do I think would be good? And sometimes they give their input too, like, oh, I'd really like to wrestle this guy. And like, well, if, you know, if it works out, I might listen.
0: Right.
1: But I might just be like, no, I want to see Jude Dawkins versus Kamikaze or something like that. And 9 times out of 10, they're on board or they don't care. They're into it, right? You know, they're usually pretty amped to do their best job, fight it out there.
0: Now, you're going to be making your way to Grand Forks for the debut here for the first time in the Boundary. So
1: yeah.
0: What do we got planned?
1: Draco, the Hound Dog Hillbilly, the Thrash Wrestling Champion, coming to wrestle. Jude Dawkins, the Cheetah Bear. We have Sean Gaston, the Aviator. We have Rhea Von Slasher, the only woman booked for this card so far. Then we have the BC Interior Champion, Chase Dagenhart, the former MMA champion turned pro wrestler. And the English all-star luchador Jinha will be on the roster. That together, right, we're going to have a great card of great matches and chair swing in action.
0: Okay, so that's going to be on Friday, August the 14th. It's going to be taking place at the curling rink right here in Grand Forks. Tickets are at ticketseller.ca. You can also go to gemtheater.ca and click the link, and that'll take you right to Ticketseller. Or you can go over to Mountain View Meats and grab tickets there as well if you want to grab them in person. We've been chatting with the promoter from Thrash Wrestling, and Selinsky, thanks for popping in and having a chat.
1: Hey, thank you.
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0: Lucky Star and Madonna right here on Juice FM. Hey, good morning, Sean here. Well, it is the 4th of August in 2026. Let's go back in time to 1892. An infamous story began on this day. The story of Lizzie Borden. Borden is later arrested, tried, and acquitted for the actions she committed on this very day. And then retold in books, short stories, cinema, and of course continued on in television and docuseries. A story that continues to live on in infamy, going back in time and retelling situations of the past that are dark and ominous. And here we are today in 2026. But you get 80 maybe on this spinning rock, so you might as well enjoy it. Put the best version of yourself forward out there, because why not? You could put the worst version of yourself out there, but what does that serve? Food for thought. Have a great rest of your day. See you tomorrow.
1: Shot of the Dawn.
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1: I'm Storm Lenny. Weather helped wildfire crews in the West Kootenay over the weekend, with light rain and minimal overnight fire growth reported at the Poplar Creek wildfire. The 162-hectare blaze, burning south of Poplar Creek near Highway 31, remains out of control, but firefighters made good progress building control lines. Five initial attack crews and helicopters remain on scene, while an evacuation alert and area restriction are still in effect. Meanwhile, the Ananoklin Creek wildfire has grown to more than 1,100 hectares, with 61 firefighters and heavy equipment working to contain it using indirect attack tactics in steep terrain. Several other lightning-caused wildfires across the region continue to burn, including Jumbo Creek and Mount Freya, with the BC Wildfire Service closely monitoring conditions. The union representing Interfor workers in Castlegar and Grand Forks says members shouldn't be affected by a move of head office staff. The company is transferring positions from Burnaby to the U.S., but United Steelworkers Wood Council Chair Jeff Bromley doesn't think it'll mean much for the BC mills.
2: Does it threaten what's already left, the three operations? I don't think so, but I think it's just more indicative of, these companies have bigger, more operations in the U.S. South.
1: Bromley says it's a shame that a key forestry company born in BC won't be headquartered here anymore. The BC Conservatives, meanwhile, call the move yet another calamity for the BC forest industry. Crest and Ice users will have to wait a little longer to use the community complex. The regional district says the start of the season has been rescheduled to August 27th. That's 9 days later than originally planned. It's due to the replacement of a refrigeration plant taking longer than expected. Staff have let user groups know. Nelson Hydro wants to hear your thoughts on its proposed advanced metering infrastructure project. The project would replace the utility's aging meter system with smart meters capable of automatically sending readings and improving outage response. Council approved the next steps last month. Nelson Hydro General Manager Dan Geisler says public feedback is key as it awaits provincial approvals.
3: The project lifecycle right now is with the British Columbia Utility Commission. And so the biggest part for us as a utility is to acquire BCUC approval is to make sure we're consulting and engaging with the community.
1: If approved, implementation could begin next year. You can submit feedback through letstalknelson.com. A guilty plea is expected to be entered next month in a Castlegar drug case. Ryan Colville faces 7 counts of possession for the purpose of trafficking. It follows a police raid in April 2025 on a home in the 1300 block of Columbia Avenue. Police said they found drugs, cash, and stolen property. 3 people were arrested, but charges were only approved against Colville. Trail has been successful in getting cash to cover a backup connection for its water system. The provincial grant is worth over $4.5 million. It'll pay to twin the water main from the Sunningdale Treatment Plant along Charles Lakes Drive. The grant will cover the entire project cost.
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1: The Blue Jays look to continue their winning ways against the Astros this afternoon. Rookie Treya Savage is set to take the mound for Toronto and has appeared in nearly 92 innings this year with a 5-5 record. The Blue Jays are still a game and a half behind Baltimore in the AL East. Meanwhile, Canada will be taking on the States in a friendly soccer match in the fall. This will be their first meeting since the CONCACAF matchup last year that saw Canada win 2-1. The game is set to take place October 6th.
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1: There's roadwork on Highway 3B from Roslyn to the Highway 3 Junction. Single lane traffic is in place weekdays until 5. You can also expect delays crossing the Needles Ferry all week due to heavy traffic, with priority boarding for emergency crews responding to wildfires in the area. Consider an alternate route if possible.

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0: It's a safety dance. It's men without hats. I am Bryce. It is Tuesday, but it's kind of like a Monday. We are coming off the long weekend, and that means it's a short week here, and we're going to get through it despite smoke. A little bit better, kind of got better throughout the weekend. We do have smoke in the forecast for tomorrow, though. Today's high, 29 degrees. We're about pushing there as we move throughout the week. Temperature is going to be climbing up beyond 30. 34 I'm seeing for Thursday and Friday. Those are the hottest temperatures with another very warm weekend ahead, but we get a long way until we get there. Stay tuned. Something coming up from Asia on Juice.
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0: Jen Arden, good mother. It's Juice FM. I'm Bryce. And, well, the weekend was an intense one. Fires all throughout the province, the country, and really our continent here, south of the border as well. Just a lot of fires and a lot of scary situations for various communities, all throughout BC and beyond here. And just want to put it out there, just a thoughts be with you sort of thing. And it's never easy to see these types of things. I've watched it firsthand. In fact, something I might get into a little bit more tomorrow, as it will be an anniversary of a fire that I did deal with. And yeah, just want to put a thought out there, you know. Of course, stay safe out there. Make sure that you are ready. You never know what's going to come knocking on our door on any given day. Check the BC Wildfire Service map. Be in the know and just stay informed if anything happens to strike up in the southeast region where we are. And yeah, nothing huge right pressing in our area, but we did have some fires that popped up throughout the weekend. So yeah, just always be in the know, always be aware of what is happening, because well, those fires, they can change behavior mighty quickly.
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0: Holla Back Girl, Gwen Stefani, Juice FM. I am Bryce, and it is Tuesday, and a short week coming off the BC Day long weekend. And despite, a rough weekend in the wildfire world, we had a pretty good one in the boundary here. Of course, we had the block party, which took place on Saturday night. Some great tribute bands, Jacob McMillan rocking it. And we had baseball action. We'll talk about what went down at the BC Men's Provincial Tournament over at James Donaldson Park this weekend. Yes, more baseball to recap.
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0: New Kids on the Block, hanging tough. It's on Juice FM. I'm Bryce. Yesterday, the BC Men's Provincial Baseball Tournament wrapped up in Grand Forks. The championship game between Burnaby and Victoria. Burnaby took it 7-5 and winning the whole tournament. Final rankings from 1-6. Victoria, Nanaimo, Burnaby, Ladysmith, Coquitlam trail up in the rear in sixth place. And that does it. It's been an awesome summer of baseball here in Grand Forks. And that wraps up our second tournament of the year.
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0: to make you feel. It's the Head Pins on Juice FM, and I'm Bryce. All right, a little PSA here tomorrow. There's going to be some work on the 2nd Street Bridge and the 68th Avenue Bridge. This is going to start at 5 a.m. tomorrow or until about 3:30 p.m. in Grand Forks. The 2nd Street Bridge will be closed to vehicles, cyclists, and pedestrians, while the 68th Avenue Bridge remains open but with single-lane alternating traffic. So just follow the designated detour routes. Those will be shown in green. And, just be patient, be cooperative, and things will be running back to normal a little bit later on this week.
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0: Contagion, Tragically Hip on Juice. I'm Bryce, and City of Greenwood announces officially the pool is officially open. 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FYI, swimming lessons will not be offered this year, but they will return next year, hopefully welcoming you back. 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

0: got my hash pipe with Weezer on Juice. And let's get into Come On Man to Connecticut. A man discovered his dog had somehow gotten locked inside a park bathroom after hours. Instead of calling for help, he climbed onto the roof and tried to rescue his dog by going down the chimney. Yeah, you can probably guess he got stuck. The fire department had to dismantle part of the chimney just to get him back out. Come on, man. On the bright side, the dog was totally fine.
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1: I'm Storm Lenny. About 8,000 people have been told to leave their homes as wildfires burn across BC's southern and central interior. Emergency Management Minister Kelly Green said in an update today, the wildfire activity has been dynamic. She urged all BC residents to heed evacuation orders.
2: It's understandable that people want to do everything that they can to protect their homes. But during an evacuation order, the single most important thing you can do is leave immediately.
1: In the regional district of Central Kootenay, evacuation alerts remain in effect for areas affected by the Poplar Creek and in an Oakland Creek wildfires. The RDCK says there are 56 active wildfires in the Southeast Fire Center, including 29 listed as out of control. The BC Highway Patrol is concerned by several of this year's Shambhala enforcement results. Officers issued more than 300 tickets the week before the festival and removed over 50 impaired drivers from the road during post-festival check stops. There were also 11 tickets issued for driving without insurance. Sergeant Michael McLaughlin says two of those results are particularly troubling.
3: One is the number of no insurance tickets. That's a really high number of people who haven't bothered to get insurance or perhaps proper registration for their vehicles. The other issue, and this is a recurring issue at Shambhala, is the number of impaired by drug investigations. That's way too high.
1: The check stop operation also saw 57 vehicles towed, including some for driver impairment and others for major mechanical safety concerns. The city of Nelson has secured $7 million in federal and provincial funding to replace its aging wastewater force main. Greg Nesteroff has more.
4: The pipe carries wastewater to the Groman Narrows treatment plant and has been the source of several erosion-related leaks in recent years, including spills in September 2025 and April 2026. The city says the replacement project is expected to cost $13.5 million. Construction is set to begin next year.
1: Construction is moving ahead on the Creston Valley Housing Corporation's housing and childcare project at 1501 Cedar Street. Housing Corporation Chair Denise Dumas says crews broke ground in May.
5: A significant portion of the work to date has involved coordinating the relocation of underground FortisBC distribution lines located on the property, as well as upgrades to the sewer, water, storm sewer infrastructure required to support the development.
1: She says construction on the foundation should begin in October. The project, which will include 110 childcare spaces and 50 rental units, is on track to be finished next year. The Creston Museum wants the town to speed up plans to improve active transportation access. Museum Board Chair Todd Kellner told council that it's currently difficult for people to reach the museum by foot, bike, or using mobility scooters. He says that's limiting what the museum is trying to become.
6: We are working as a board to try make the museum more of a community hub. We kind of think that if it's not easy to get to the museum, that might limit the number of people that are willing to come and participate in everything we're doing at the museum.
1: Kellner pointed to the projects already identified in the town's multimodal transportation plan, including a new crossing at Cavell Street and Northwest Boulevard, and a rail trail extension. Council directed staff to provide an update on the work underway.
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1: The Blue Jays look to continue their winning ways against the Astros this afternoon. Rookie Treya Savage is set to take the mound for Toronto and has appeared in nearly 92 innings this year with a 5-5 record. The Blue Jays are still a game and a half behind Baltimore in the AL East. Meanwhile, Canada will be taking on the States in a friendly soccer match in the fall. This will be their first meeting since the CONCACAF matchup last year that saw Canada win 2-1. The game is set to take place October 6th.
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1: Expect delays crossing the Needles Ferry all week due to heavy traffic, with priority boarding for emergency crews responding to wildfires in the area. Motorists are asked to consider an alternate route if possible. In our weather forecast, clear skies tonight dropping down to 11, sunny with a high of 32 tomorrow afternoon, smoky tomorrow night dropping down to 12, and sunny with a high of 33 for Thursday. I'm Storm Lenny.
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0: 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And let's talk movies, K. Gem Theater. A few more chances still to catch The Odyssey tonight, tomorrow, and Thursday. 7 o'clock tonight, 7 o'clock Wednesday, and then twice on Thursday, 2 o'clock and 7. Four final showings. If you want to go see The Odyssey at the Gem Theater, tickets are available right now at gemtheater.net. And starting Friday, Spider-Man. Yes, yeah, Spider-Man Brand New Day will hit the theaters. And this movie is breaking records across the world right now. One of the biggest opening weekends of all time for Spider-Man Brand New Day, and I'm excited for it to play at the Gem.
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That's Justin Bieber. I am Bryce. You are listening to Juice, and it's Odd Origins on National Chocolate Chip Cookie Day, and really might be the most famous cookie recipe in history. It started at a place called the Toll House Inn in Massachusetts. In the late 1930s, owner Ruth Wakefield was baking what would become the Toll House cookie. She chopped up a Nestle chocolate bar and added it to the dough. And whether she expected the chocolate to melt or wanted little chips of chocolate all along, nobody really knows whether the cookie was made by accident or on purpose. What we do know is that people couldn't get enough chocolate all along. Nobody really knows whether the cookie was made by accident or on purpose. What we do know is that people

0: Notice they struck a deal with Wakefield. They printed the Toll House cookie recipe on the back of their chocolate wrappers and cookie boxes in exchange for a lifetime supply of chocolate. The recipe became so famous.
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0: Higher Love. Higo with Whitney Houston, reimagining a classic in the modern age right there. I'm Bryce, your 5 o'clock news coming up, but we are busting heads in a couple of weeks, actually less, just 10 days away until Thrash Wrestling takes over the Grand Forks Curling Club with a loaded card. The BC Championship, the Thrash Wrestling Heavyweight Championship will be on the line. We got a bunch of great fun matches the show put on, sponsored by the Gem Theater. Shout out to Sean for getting this all, ready to go. First time Thrash Wrestling ever takes over Grand Forks, going down at the Curling Club next Friday, August 14th. 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